Hey, it's me. Someone just told me it's 11:11 and to make a wish, but you know, I couldn't really think of one. 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

0: fasted for 60 days, wore white, abstained from mirrors, abstained from sex. 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
1: Are you cheating on me?

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1: Level up. 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

floor. 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

0: Radio. And welcome to Radio Rasmus. My name is Henrik Knudsen. I come from Denmark. And in the technician booth, we have Lisa.
1: Hi. Here we are. On, it's a very special episode, actually, and that's due to two reasons. Like, the first reason is it's actually our last show on Radio Erasmus. We're already crying a little bit, but not really. And the second, Henrik is going to introduce. What is the other speciality?
0: The other speciality is that usually we are three people, like Lisa and I, and a third person we are interviewing. But today will be an Austrian special, and that is because you, Lisa.
1: Yes.
0: You come from Austria.
1: Yeah, I do.
0: Where in Austria do you come from?
1: I live in Upper Austria, in Wels, which is sort of in the middle, like between Vienna and Salzburg. Like, everybody knows Vienna and Salzburg most of the time, so that's something good people can hold on to.
0: And so when people are placing cities in Austria, it's always related to Vienna, so...
1: Pretty much.
0: I live 100 kilometers east of Vienna.
1: Yeah. And you should know, like, Austria is a pretty small country. Like, you come from Denmark, so you're familiar with small countries, but still, it is quite small. It's like... In one day, if you travel by train, you could do it from one end of Austria to the other one, from west to east.
0: Yeah, and yeah, maybe our listeners don't know that much about Austria, but hopefully after this hour, the show here will last, they will get more knowledge about Austria. And today's show will contain of, yeah, this short intro talk, and then after some music, which you have brought, mm-hmm. all of it, all Austrian music.
1: Mm-hmm. All Austrian music.
0: Excellent. Then we will have some prejudices against Austria, which we always do. And then you have decided that the topic for today will be feminism.
1: Mm-hmm.
0: And I think that will be a pretty interesting talk. And that is something to look forward to. And then in the end, we always... ask our guest, and today it will be you, Lisa, what you would change in your home country if you had the possibility to do so.
1: Mm-hmm.
0: Yes, so we have a lot of interesting things ahead of us.
1: Yeah.
0: So shouldn't we just listen to the first of the songs you brought?
1: Mm-hmm. Yeah, we can. If I'm supposed to say something about Austrian music, is that it's quite small, because... Usually, if you want to go big in Austria, like if so they play you in the radio stations, you first have to become big in Germany, and then you can come back to Austria, and then they play you. They're very specific about their music tastes. But I found some pretty famous artists. And the first one I'd like to introduce you is a German rapper. He's called Yakuza. Like, he's an Austrian rapper, but he firstly became famous in Germany before he... was back in Austria, and his song that I really like is called Dunkel Hell.

0: Austrian song or rap, so to say, and is it something you would listen to, Lisa, if you was back home cleaning the floor, or what do you do?
1: Yeah, definitely would be something like this. I'm really I'm a lot into hip hop and rap music, and this one is like, he's not that usual hip hop stuff, but he's like a lot more slower and more sad, I guess. So it's nice music to listen in the fall when it's gray outside, and then it's really nice to listen to Jacuzza.
0: Nice. And yeah, now we are gonna talk about some prejudices that people might have about Austria or could have. And yeah, are ready just to jump directly into it?
1: Yeah, sure.
0: Good. Let's just start from the beginning. Is it true that all Austrians are raised in mountain huts?
1: No, not all of them probably. But if you would ask a person from Vienna about this, he would probably say, yeah, like all of them, except for the Viennese people. They aren't. But Austria has a lot of mountain area, actually, and a lot of people living on the countryside as well.
0: Yeah. Okay, so it was half truth, so to say.
1: Yeah.
0: Every child's biggest dream is to become a ski jumper when they get big.
1: Mm-hmm. That's interesting because it's really a thing. There are only certain sports in Austria that really get like a lot of money from the advertisement and from the government and from anything. And there is only like two sports actually. It's like skiing and ski jumping. So if you're good at those, that's really nice. You can really make a career. And if you're good in something else, like basketball or football, chances are high that you will have to leave for a neighboring country.
0: Okay. Yeah. And is Wiener Schnitzel an Austrian thing?
1: Yeah, it is. It's that, but they even have it here in Romania as well, because this part of Romania used to be a part of the Austrian-Hungarian Empire. And yeah, if you would take it very correctly, the Wiener Schnitzel is probably from Hungary, which doesn't make it very Austrian, though.
0: But you eat it a lot in Austria.
1: Yeah, we do. You can have it everywhere, I guess.
0: Yeah. And then there's a prejudice that in Austria you dance a lot of classical dance, like Wiener Waltz.
1: Mm-hmm.
0: And, yeah.
1: We mainly do it only on New Year's Eve. Like when it's, you know, they're counting down from 10 at the 31st of December.
0: Yeah.
1: And then when they are at zero, like everyone starts dancing waltzer. But I guess it's the same in other countries as well, right?
0: Maybe. Not in Denmark, but...
1: Really?
0: Yeah.
1: Oh, I thought it was something very usual.
0: Yeah, but yeah, it might be that it... Because it could lead us a bit to the next prejudice, that it could be maybe the same as Germany, because Austria is pretty much just the same as Germany.
1: That's not true, actually. it is mainly true, like the language is pretty much the same. We also watch a lot of German television, we hear a lot of German radio. But I think there is some difference in like way of life, because I feel people coming from Germany have much more pressure on themselves only when they start in school. Like it, when my friends from Germany, when they tell me something about the German school system, I'm like, what, this could never be happening in Austria because it's so much more relaxed. And the Austrian way of life is more like schau mal, which means let's just look. And then that's how Austria deals with problems. They wait until they solve them themselves.
0: Okay.
1: Much.
0: Yeah. This is probably the most common prejudice. I would say that in Austria you wear lederhosen and drindel.
1: Mm-hmm.
0: Yeah.
1: It is pretty popular, but actually still in the last years it really raised like the people wearing lederhosen and drindel again. So most of my friends have lederhosen and drindel at home. Also the ones coming from an urban background and not necessarily from the smaller towns.
0: Okay. And when you go outside Austria, the most famous Austrian is Arnold Schwarzenegger.
1: Probably, yeah, he is.
0: Yeah.
1: And we're very proud of him. He actually has his own museum in that small village where he grew up in Styria. They have an old Arnold Schwarzenegger museum, and once in a year he's there, and everybody's so excited, and the newspapers write about it and stuff. Yeah.
0: Okay. And then I got two prejudices left. One is that Yeah, it's a bit. Also, when you go traveling and say you come from Austria, then people that don't come from Europe like misunderstand it with Australia.
1: Mm-hmm. Yeah, that happened to me a lot when I was in America, actually. And I was like, I'm from Austria. And they were like, oh, there must be a lot of kangaroos around you then. And I was like, ah, no, not really. There are even t-shirts that say that, like, no kangaroos in Austria.
0: Okay. And yeah, the last prejudice. For this show at least, you probably find a lot of more out there, is that Austrian people are not that stylish. You don't wear that high fashion clothes. It's more,
1: I don't know, really
0: practical stuff.
1: Could be. I never heard of that one, actually, but it really could be. Like, I really see when I go to Germany, to bigger cities like Berlin, or even here in Romania, you could see people being a lot more like up to the latest trends than there would be in Austria. There is a famous saying quoting that if ever the world goes, like if ever some worldwide catastrophe is happening, you should move to Vienna because everything comes there 20 years later. So I guess that's the same for fashion and stuff.
0: Yeah. Yeah. Finally, is there any prejudices we have left out? Something that you might have thought that...
1: No, I thought actually that there would be something about Hitler, because Hitler was Austrian. That's, a lot of people don't know that, but whoever knows it, whenever I say I'm Austrian, I get to hear like, oh, Hitler was Austrian, did you know that? And I'm like, yeah, sure, I know that.
0: Yeah, but in the brainstorm here, I shared it together with some of my co-workers on this show, and we skipped some of the prejudices because they were a bit inappropriate. So
1: I see.
0: And that was one of those we left out.
1: Okay, good to know.
0: Yes. And yeah, maybe we should go to an Austrian song.
1: Mm-hmm. Yeah, the next one will be Colombo from Wenda. It's a pretty popular Austrian band that also became famous in Germany first. And yeah, let's just tune in and listen to it.

0: And welcome back to Radio Erasmus today with Austrian edition, and also unfortunately the last edition, but luckily we still have plenty of time left of today's show. And now we are gonna talk about feminism, Lisa. Mm-hmm. And can you start to say, because I think feminism is even though you don't think about it, feminism is important to everyone, but you spend more time with feminism than the usual person. Isn't that correct?
1: Or? I don't know if I do. I read a lot of feminist literature.
0: Yeah.
1: Although it's always the question, what is feminist literature? But that's another topic. And I try to engage myself a little bit with those topics around them. There is a vote in Austria right now. It's called Frauenvolksbegehren, where they try to influence the situation for women in Austria right now. So I'm supporting that. But apart, yeah, that's what I do.
0: Yeah, you say that it can be difficult, not difficult, but the word feminism can have so many different meanings, whoever you ask. So if you had to say, what is feminism to you?
1: Mm-hmm. Yeah, I would say that it's definitely just a personal definition, because I can only talk about things that I really encountered. I can't speak for anybody else. But for me, feminism is about equality in society, and that doesn't stop at the gender pay gap. That is also like everything that comes with that, also like advertisement. That also has to do a lot with critique in colonialism and neoliberalism, and it's about all people. Like, people would always think that feminism is just about women, but it's not. It's about men as well. It's about everyone.
0: In some feminism, you also include sexuality and the color of like ethnic groups, and mm-hmm. would you, in like, when you think of feminism, would that be a part of it as
1: well? Yeah, definitely. That's called intersectional feminism, when you count in like everything there is, also like different genders and ethnicities, and also sexualities. And I would definitely see that as the most important thing of feminism, but you could critique also that, I guess.
0: How would you critique that?
1: Well, you could always say that with, you call that the intersection of feminism, you call it the third wave of feminism, and you could say that it's a sellout, basically, because that's the first time when feminism really came into mainstream, and it was like a thing, and people start getting t-shirts and tattoos. So it's, you could say it's a capitalist sellout, and it's not feminism anymore, because it's more about showing off than about rights. But really, I think this is also part of the society we live in right now, and to get something popular, you have to sell it to a certain point.
0: Couldn't you think that when you make the term this broad, that it's not only about gender anymore, but equality, like, in general, mm-hmm. then it gets so broad that you lose some of the most essential thing about the gender equality?
1: Maybe it is, but on the other hand, I always like to compare it to the Occupy Wall Street. Do you know that movement there was?
0: Yeah, it was a movement in mainly America, but also spread to the rest of the world, about some anti-capitalism movement.
1: Yeah, it was like after the economical crisis, and they tried to block the Wall Street to get their rights back. And what they did, which is very interesting, is they didn't have leaders all the time. Like, there was never one person that stood up and said, yeah, I'm gonna say everything for you because I'm the spokesperson. And that what made it very interesting, but also very complicated, because the news didn't know like what with whom to talk about it, so they were confused and they were telling wrong stuff. And that's sort of like feminism is, but I think it's just the wrong way.
0: Would you consider feminism more as a movement compared to, because if I had to place it somewhere, I would place it together with liberalism, for instance. Not as it is liberalism, but it's more like a ideology, a way of thinking. And You don't have a, okay, this is the guy who represents liberalism, and then, yeah.
1: Yeah, I mean, that's also not how it's working, because, like, as we said, feminism is a very broad movement, and there is no person that is expert in like all of those topics, so there is not really a spokesperson. So I would, I think I would consider it as a movement.
0: Yeah. And yeah, as you say, the main goal is for equality. So one of the arguments against feminism is mainly from people who don't really understand it right and think that men will, oh, like women will need more power than men. Or
1: yeah,
0: is it something you also meet talking about feminism?
1: Usually not, because okay. I mean, I am encountered with those things, like people tell me, yeah, like feminism is only about women, but if there's anyone in the feminist movement, they usually are aware that it's also for men and not only about women.
0: Yeah. I don't think it's usual that, or I don't know, it depends what country you come from, of course, but in general, feminism is not something you criticize that much. Most people think feminism is kind of a good thing. What is your impression?
1: I don't know. I think maybe people agree on that feminism is a good thing, but then on the other hand, they critique like women that consider themselves feminists. Like you can see those in TV shows, for example, where people, or where feminists would talk, and then they wouldn't have like an occupation anymore. So with anyone else, it says something like, I don't know, Henry Knudsen, journalist. And if I would speak, then it would be Lisa Hackel, feminist. So they would just cut out my occupation and put feminist against it, which is super weird, I think.
0: Yeah. One thing I have thought about, and yeah, now I will just tell it. And it's why choose the word feminism? I know you haven't chosen the word, and I don't think you can point at it was this person who chose it. But why isn't the word equalityism or something like that? Because I think that would encourage more men to think, okay, that this sounds totally, of course we should have equality. While the word feminism could sounds a bit more like you. Yeah.
1: You're central only about females. Yeah, that's right. I think it's because it was really about women in the first wave, when it was about getting the right to vote and stuff. And now I think it's just they want to keep up to a tradition of the feminist movement, so they don't want to rename it. But I really feel that by now it's more about men as well, and it's tackling also men's issues.
0: Yeah. Well, I think we're gonna have a break with some more Austrian music, mm-hmm. and then we will continue mm-hmm. our talk.
1: Yeah, the next song is a very new one. It just came out last year, and it's from a young Austrian trap hip hopper. And his
0: so name why have you brought a trap hip hopper to the show?
1: Because he's the most famous one at this point. Like, he's famous in Germany as well as one of the best trap hip hoppers, and he's Austrian. And I like most of the music I brought is about showing people, like, you know that song, you already know it's from Austria. So I only choose like very famous ones, I guess.
0: That's good, but let's just listen to it.
1: Yeah, let's listen to Okay Cool from Young Hoorn.

0: And welcome back to Radio Erasmus. And now we have talked about the, what can you see, say the term feminism in broad scale, but I would like to talk a bit more on your experiences, Lisa. So you are a female.
1: Oh yeah.
0: Yeah. So,
1: I think so
0: do you have any examples on when it would be, or like why it's important with feminism?
1: Mm-hmm. Yeah, there are a lot of different reasons actually. Like one of the examples that always occurs to me is like when you talk with women, I don't know a single woman actually that has not been harassed in any way. Like this could be anything. It could be from catcalling, which is probably okay, but still makes you feel uncomfortable, up to like
0: catcalling, what is
1: it's
0: that?
1: It's like when you go on the street and somebody whistles after you or says something silly, probably. And it goes also until to when you're dancing in the club and somebody comes up and grabs you, because that happened to like every woman I know, and it's things like that. It's not something major, but it's something affecting everything. And also, if you want to see it from a man's side, like sexual harassment is something that encounters men as well. But they are often they are even more afraid to talk about it, because as a man, you're not supposed to talk about things that made you feel uncomfortable or something, because you have to be.
0: And what is it then feminism do? Does it point out the problem? Because I think most people think that it's a bad thing that women experience harassments.
1: Yeah, I think feminism is in this case pointing out the problem, because then you, if everybody shares their stories, then you get a feel like how big this problem is, because most of the time you don't talk about things like that, and then when you talk about it, then you realize, well, hey, this is affecting like everyone I know, and then this could be like the first thing that people start to change about it. And then it's also about organizing things, like the feminist movement here in Cluj, it's called COMA, and they are trying to organize a woman's house, you know, where you can go when you experience domestic violence and you have to leave your apartment or your house, then you can go there. And they try to establish something, so that's also what feminism does.
0: Yeah. Interesting. And do you have other experiences where in society itself, or to you it's more like the individual thing that is important in feminism?
1: Well, if you want to have something societal, it could be about like advertisements that they are showing like half naked women for almost everything. It's not that hard here in Romania, I realized, but like back in Austria, it's like if they make advertisement for, let's say, I don't know, a place where you can buy stuff for your garden and stuff, they would advertise it with a half naked woman, which is super weird because that hasn't to do anything with their topic.
0: Yeah.
1: And
0: okay. And as you mentioned before, for instance, harassments and people or women getting whistled at the streets, does feminism come up with solutions for problems like that, for instance?
1: I think that's one of my favorite solutions for almost everything. The thing is to talk about it, because if you can make, if you have a person that is whistling after another person for some reason, and if you can make her understand how that feels, or if you can make the person understand how it feels to be grabbed in the club or at a bar or wherever, then I think the person will think about it. Because I think most people that do that, they are not necessarily bad people. They just are not aware what they're doing right now. They think it's fun and it's games, and it really doesn't feel like it.
0: Yeah, so talking about it is a solution to, I could imagine, some of the smaller problems, like

0: women who get beat up by the men, I think, and you probably agree to that, that talk is not the only way of like solving a problem.
1: No, it's not. Yeah. But also, then it's not about the husband that beats his wife that needs to needs to be talked to, but it's more like the people surrounding the woman that actually see that she could have some problems, but they don't do anything about it. And you have to make them aware that there is something they could go to. But of course, it's also about like being in contact with governments and trying to establish some legal procedures that help.
0: Yeah. Well, we have been good around this topic. Do you have something else that it would be nice to mention or discuss?
1: I don't know. I just want to state maybe that it's sometimes really hard to be a feminist because you have to think of so many things yourself that you should do right or so many things you shouldn't do. And it's also so diverse. So then people ask you like, yeah, what is woman's problem? And I'll be like, I can't tell. I only know about my problems, but I can't say it for another person because I can't see into her. So that's the thing. You need a lot of diversity in feminism, but it's also hard to reach.
0: Yeah. And let's make that stay as the final statement before we continue to some Austrian music.
1: Yeah, we could just cut over from a very serious topic to a pretty funny one, because the song I brought is from an Austrian artist named Hubert von Goisern and die Alpinkatzen, which was a band of his. And we're just gonna listen to it. It's probably some various stereotypical Austrian music. So let's tune in into Chor Hirtermadel.
0: Nice.

0: And welcome back to Radio Erasmus. And this was some classical Austrian music, or how would you describe the song, Lisa?
1: It's not really classical music, it's more traditional music, traditional. I'd say. With a little bit of rock influence, but still with some yodeling, so it's pretty Austrian, I'd say.
0: Yes, and you mentioned that some Austrian thing is also to complain about things. Is it your perception, or is it general that Austrians complain a lot?
1: I think it's really a thing that Austrians complain a lot about pretty much everything. You know, that typical stuff. In summer it's too hot, and in winter it's too cold, and stuff like that.
0: So then the next question will be pretty easy for you, maybe, because that's where we ask our guests if they had the possibility to change something in their home country, what would they pick and change?
1: I think right now I would like to change the political situation, because Austria has always had some troubles with far-right populist parties, and now two of them are in charge right now, and I'm not... Like, they are legally voted, and that's fine, definitely. But the things they do right now are not only turning it against all people, but they are especially turning against their voters.
0: So what is it, for instance, that they do at the moment?
1: Like, right now they shortened, like, the money you get when you're unemployed. And they shortened it a lot, and they make it seem like you, as an Austrian, you would get more out of it. But that's not true, really. It falls back on the native Austrians as well. And that's really bad. And I think the voters realize it now, but we only voted last fall. So they have to carry this on for another 4 years, I guess.
0: Yeah. And yeah, what other experiences do we have with the politicians? Are there other things they do that is kind of... wrong, according to you?
1: I don't know, really. There were already some scandals, because in Austria, Burschenschaften are a pretty big thing. This is like an exclusive men's club where you only come in if you have special connections, and they influence a lot of politics in Austria. They are like up to the highest positions, and it's really bad that small, somehow suspicious clubs have so many influence in national politics, I guess.
0: Okay. And do you think the alternative would be better somehow if the government changed to the more left-wing party? Would they make a huge difference to the Austrian society? Or
1: That depends always a little bit. We had one chancellor in the 80s. His name was Bruno Kreisky. And he was like a social democratic, and he really changed some things in Austria, and it was really from there on you could see like a swing back right now, that what when it comes to human rights or equality, so maybe it would change something. But I mean, I could also say it would change nothing, and it's completely, I don't really care who is in power anyway, but that's something I really don't want to say, because then what reason do I have to go to a vote or anything? Then I could stop completely being interested in politics if I don't believe in change.
0: Yeah, so yeah, you have to believe in change, but I think from a Danish point of view, the two big main parties is... they're not the same, but the differences are not extremely huge. They all censor very much about the center of the voters, so they try to appeal to the big majority. So the political situation in Austria could be nice to change.
1: Yeah, apart from that, it's a very nice country. If you ever close to Austria somehow, like in one of the neighboring countries, be sure to give it a visit, because it has like a lot of mountains. We don't have sea, unfortunately, but there are some very nice lakes, so you could definitely go and visit it.
0: Yeah, so that is given further on to all the listeners. And should we have another song, if you still have some on the list?
1: Of course, I have some on the list. The next one's gonna be more a jazzy song, at least I would say it's jazz. The guy's name is Parav Stilar, and he's sort of like a jazz electrical DJ. And the song we're gonna listen to is called All Night.

0: And thanks to some jazzy electronic Austrian music. Yeah, at least it had some jazzy elements. And yeah, this is our last Radio Erasmus show, Lisa.
1: Yeah, it is. I'm pretty sad about it right now.
0: Yeah, it have, and you always say that, but the time has gone really fast, and both all our shows, but it's the same for every show that you look at the watch recording, and then, whoa, then just 45 minutes passed away really fast, and we have to finish the show.
1: Definitely.
0: Yeah.
1: Do you have some personal lessons you learned from doing this radio show?
0: Yeah, I think so. Some technical things when you speak in a microphone, I've learned, I would say. It can be annoying as an audio listener, and maybe apologize to some of the listeners listening to this that if you say yes a lot of times, yes, yes, yes. So I try to minimize that use. And for most shows, we have also had a quiz, and it gave me some experience in how to make quizzes. For that, because in a radio show it gets, yeah, you shouldn't make it too difficult necessarily.
1: Yeah, and also it has to be something that can also be transported in a good way through radio, which is not that easy, I think.
0: Yeah. And what about for you? Because I have done half a year of radio from my home university in Denmark, but this was actually the first time for you being in a radio studio.
1: What I learned was mostly like the different way you speak to people, because you have to schedule your questions differently if they're on radio. It has to be shorter and easier, and I learned about that. What I really liked about it was like you get more relaxed with every show. Like the first shows, you're like in constant attention, like something could go wrong and then you mess up, and with the last shows it's like super comfortable, and even if there is something happening, you just be like, yeah, whatever, I'm gonna fix it up, or all right, I excuse myself. So that's really nice.
0: Yeah, and also it has been interesting, I would say, that we have had, is it the 11th show we are playing now, or 10th or something, but anyway, we had several different nationalities in the show, and I think it shows that there is differences if you come from Morocco compared to the United States or Germany, but our shows haven't been totally different. It's still people.
1: Yeah, definitely. And that's what also my favorite question in the show was always that what would you like to change question, because I think the answers were so beautiful. Like you could see that people really have they really know what the problems are of their home countries, and they really have solutions for it, and they really try to fix it, and they're passionate about it, and I think that's really cool, and it gave me more that Erasmus feeling that they always talk about, where you feel as part of a united Europe, and I could really feel that, and also including the people we had from countries that were not European, they were having the same thing, and it was really beautiful, I thought.
0: Yeah. So let's have a second last song of the show.
1: Mm-hmm. Yeah, I can maybe say something about it.
0: Yeah, what are we going to listen to now?
1: We're going to listen to Rolf Camora. He's an Austrian artist, and he also became famous in Germany first, because before he became famous in Austria, and he's like super famous right now, because he has like, I don't know, his last album went like platinum and gold and everything you can imagine. He's doing hip hop with a little bit of dance hall thingy. And when I first got introduced to it, I didn't like it at all for half a year. I said it's like the stupidest thing ever. And since then, I love it. I can never get enough of it. It's super weird. But that's the way it is. So let's just tune in on Primo from Rolf Camora.

0: And welcome back to Radio Erasmus. And yeah, that was the second last song, Lisa. And
1: we're gonna have one other one, but before we play that, we have to say thank you to our listeners for listening the shows, or maybe just this show of Radio Erasmus. Yeah, thank you UBB Radio for giving us the opportunity to do such a nice thing, and to be able to come whenever we want it and just record just because we feel like it.
0: Yeah, and it's also good to mention that all the shows is on Mixcloud and can be listened to whenever you want to, and the shows can be listened to twice or three times or four times, as many times as people want to. And the same about this show, that it will be available on Mixcloud, and we will still have a Facebook page where you can find the link. It's UBB Radio Erasmus.
1: It's Radio Erasmus Cluj.
0: Yeah, exactly what Lisa says. Yeah. Maybe it's a difficult question, Lisa, but do you have a favorite moment during these shows we have made?
1: Ooh, I really gotta say, one of my definitely favorite moments was when Benny was in the show and he rapped like live in the studio. It was super, super amazing. I was so impressed. That was probably one of my favorite shows.
0: Yeah, I would have chosen the same moment.
1: But that doesn't mean that I didn't really enjoy the other shows as well. Like, we had some really, really great shows with a lot of very, very interesting people.
0: Yeah.
1: That were all so super kind and super, super into doing that show, and they all had fun. And when they got out of here, all of them said, like, thank you for having me, and it was such a great fun. And that was a really nice feeling as well. Like, having the people enjoying their own show, because it was mostly about them and not about us.
0: Yeah, and yeah, mentioning the word thanks, I think I will just say thanks to all the listeners, and yeah, see you. Yeah, I don't think we'll see anyone out there, but anyway, it has been a pleasure that you would follow us.
1: Yeah, same goes for me. I'm gonna say also thank you for one last radio show we had. And I'm introducing the last song we're gonna play. It's actually a song of my favorite Austrian band that also comes from the very small town I live in, which is pretty cool. And they are called Krautschädel, which means, like, kraut is cabbage usually, and a bunch of cabbage would be a Krautschädel. And the song they play is Der Holzkopf, which is a song, it's my favorite song, and it's a song about never letting throw people down, or never sink down, because like a Holzkopf, a head made out of wood, never sinks down as well. It always swims on top of the water. And that's maybe what I want to give to our listeners as well. So thanks for hearing Radio Erasmus, and have a great time left on your Erasmus semester or whatever you're doing. Bye.

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Wow!